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2: Get those fists in the air and get ready to stomp those boots. It's Nina Blackwood and this is New Wave Nation. This week, an interview with Gary Kemp of Spandau Ballet, an update on U2's future, and it's not what you think, and Sinead gets covered. We'll also add a few dashes of Talking Heads, Go-Go's Soup Dragons, Dead or Alive, Lloyd Cole, and some spreading of those blasphemous rumors from Depeche Mode on New Wave Nation.

0: I ask the Spud Boys looking at the world through rose-colored glasses. Yeah, right. I'm Nina Blackwood. This is New Wave Nation, and you have something you'd like to hear? All right, we've got a request right here. Hello.
1: Hi, Nina Blackwood. This is Kimmy Louise Williams from Los Angeles. I was calling to hear Morrissey, anything by Morrissey. And if you can do that, that'd be a big favor. And I love 103.1 because this is the best station you ever listen to because they play every kind of music and it's fun to listen to. I just love it. Thank you so much if you play something for Morrissey. Thank you. Bye.

Peals of Fire from Big Country on New Wave Nation. I'm Nina Blackwood. Now, how about not just one, not two, but three new albums from Lloyd Cole? They feature a whole assortment of BBC sessions and live recordings that cover his early work with the Commotions all the way through his solo career. And, of course, it's got versions of tracks from Rattlesnakes, the band's debut album, which New Music Express recently called one of the top 100 albums of all time. Well, this week's import bin, let's throw on some Lloyd Cole and the Commotions, shall we? Perfect Skin on New Wave Nation.

0: the Police on New Wave Nation. I'm Nina Blackwood, and I have on the line Gary Kemp of Spandau Ballet. And Gary, if you would, start us off from the very beginning.
1: You know, we came out of a scene that began in London in 1979. I guess it was post-punk, really, but it was what spawned the whole look of the 80s. I remember walking into a club called Billy's, and this tiny little club with, I guess, predominantly white kids, but very baroque, very beautiful creatures dressing in the most flamboyant styles, all of which they'd sort of put together themselves, no designer stuff, dancing to electronic music. And we sort of music that really came out of the likes of Kraftwerk and a lot of German stuff. It would have been about 1979. I guess our big influence would have been early Bowie, really. I suppose we all grew up with him and, you know, falling in love with whatever he was doing. And we became kind of a house band of the club and eventually of the movement. And people started wanting to make documentaries on it. They were talking about it as being the next big thing, you know. Because in those days, you know, London was a very tribal place and everyone wanted to know what was going to come after punk. And I guess it was us. And, you know, we were right at the beginning of the glossy magazine, like The Face. We were at the beginning of the video, you know, we were at the right, you know, the year before MTV started. You know, there were a lot of changes. But I guess primarily what was going on musically was dance music and rock music would come together. And really that was what defined the sound of the 80s, the fact that boys who would normally have played white rock guitar were also using a dance beat to enhance their music.
0: And this is Gold from Spandau Ballet on New Wave Nation.
2: 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I left them here. I could have

0: Stephens in from the Soup Dragons on New Wave Nation. And speaking of soup, did you hear that the soup Nazi from Seinfeld is opening up his own soup restaurant? Not that there's anything wrong with that. Really? Is that bizarre? More of my exclusive interview with Gary Kemp of Spandau Ballet is on the way. Our pick for Punk of the Week and an update on U2's future.
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1: 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New Wave Nation.

Tears for Fears on New Wave Nation. I'm Nina Blackwood. And what song moves you most? Well, we've got a request line just for that purpose. So you can tell us what song you want to hear. That's what requests are all about. Well, you knew that. Anyway, I got an email here from Ted. Lives in Hawaii. Aloha. Anyway, good one. Oingo Boingo, Gray Matter. You got it, buddy, on New Wave Nation.

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1: 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I'm Nina Blackwood. But you can now add U2 to the list. Yeah. 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

0: Bono and the Boys on New Wave Nation. I'm Nina Blackwood. Frankie is queued up and ready to go, as well as the Punk of the Week. More of my exclusive conversation with Gary Kemp of Spandau Ballet. 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

Two Tribes, Frankie Goes to Hollywood on New Wave Nation. I'm Nina Blackwood, and speaking of Hollywood, Mayla Nurmi, better known as a legendary 1950s L.A. B-movie horror hostess, Vampyra, passed away in her sleep at the age of 86. Now, she was said to be the inspiration for Morticia Addams and the Addams Family. Vampyra was the iconic star of Ed Wood's Planet Nine from Outer Space. She also had a huge influence on the Misfits, and they even named a song after her. Misfits founding member Jerry Only said, quote, "I found her one of the bravest and most charming people despite heartbreaks that came her way. When she found out what she meant to us, she went out of her way to come down and see us at the record store Vinyl Fetish in L.A. for the release of Walk Among Us." And they will never forget that. And that was back in 1982. So here they are. Vampyra. The Misfits. Teenagers from Mars. The New Wave Nation Punks of the Week.

I am Nina Blackland. This is New Wave Nation. We've got another request, this time from Dave Stout. Lives in Sacramento, wants to hear Hoodoo Gurus' Bittersweet. You got it on the Nation.

0: seconds ago about the German influence, and as I've delved into the different bands that came out about the same time as you did, Kraftwerk is always brought up. What do you think was the reason for that gravitating to that very austere, very electronic sound that the German electronic bands were bringing over, such as Kraftwerk?
1: I think we were fascinated by the sound of the synthesizer. But I think, you know, Kraftwerk, in a way, were making white dance music. And I suppose we like that. I guess we like the austere imagery as well. I guess you've got to think back 2-3 years before then. Bowie had kind of introduced us to that world with the likes of Low, and, you know, he made an album in Berlin. And I think it was just the sort of imagery that we enjoyed. But that raw sound of the synthesizer was an incredibly exciting thing to hear loud in a club. And I guess, you know, my influences were also funk music and soul music. And I suppose Spandau Ballet were a combination of those two influences coming together.
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You know, if you can get through at least one day without saying or thinking that, I think you're doing pretty good, right? Pet Shop Boys on New Wave Nation. I'm Nina Blackwood. The Calls front guy, Michael Bean, once said, "We were never impressed by fashion or the latest haircut or the newest trend. It was always the music. The music is everything. The cult of personality and celebrity that surrounds rock and roll and modern pop culture in general, well, it never really interested us. If it got to a point where music was just a function of making money and we had to play a song we didn't believe in, I don't think we'd do it anymore. Don't get me wrong, we'd rather have a hit record than not have one, but I don't think it's in our nature to fake it or try and create something out of nothing." Well, you know what? I love that integrity. Let's... in short supply these days, you know? Here's the call. Let the day begin on New Wave Nation.

Joe Boxer's on New Wave Nation. I'm Nina Blackwood. And you know, band names just keep getting more and more interesting. There's one out there calling themselves Vapor Bags. Now, how do you come up with things like that? I don't know. Anyway, point of the story is that they're covering one of my favorite songs from Sinead O'Connor, The Emperor's New Clothes. Yeah. Well, here's the original on New Wave.

XTC, one of our favorites here on New Wave Nation. I'm Nina Blackwood. The Pixies screeched and snarled to the very heights of cult status in a very short period of time. But just like Pink Floyd and many other bands, one member began to dominate things to the other member's resentment. That was Charles Michael Kittredge Thompson IV. As a Pixie, he called himself Black Francis. And as a breeder, he called himself Frank Black, one and the same. In 1991, the Pixies released Trompe Le Monde, which was almost all material from Black and the last straw for the rest of the band. Their last single was this, today's underground cut, the Pixies' Alex Eiffel on New Wave Nation.

0: Crowded House on New Wave Nation. I'm Nina Blackwood, and Spandau Ballet's Gary Kemp has been real nice hanging out on the phone with us, listening to our tunes.
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2: Now, what do you think the biggest difference was between that New York scene and what was happening in London at the time? Or the similarities, for that matter?
3: Well, London had always been the town, it seemed to me, that was always created, you know, youth cult. And I guess because we've always been really good at creating bands, because we've always been good at creating gangs. You know, the Soul Boys and the Skinheads and the Mods and Rockers and the Punks and the, you know, and the New Romantics. You know, I mean, we've always been a town here that where kids have wanted to belong to a tribe. I guess that was something I couldn't find in America in those days. And I guess that's why throughout the 70s and the 80s, American kids were buying it in from England. I think it's different now. I think that it's a much stronger sense of cultural identity with, you know, those West Coast bands and with R&B groups, and et cetera, now in the States. But in those days, when we had our first record out, the Beatles had only stopped playing 9 years previously. You know, I guess people were still looking to Britain for, you know, exciting pop bands.
2: And also, too, you know, sometimes I look at it in amazement, the timing of what was going on in London and then the advent, really, of videos and music television here.
3: I mean, MTV really pushed bands like ourselves and Duran Duran into a huge market. You know, I mean, it homogenized pop music, if you like. You know, suddenly, you know, if you had a video that accompanied your record, you were going to get played on MTV all over America and then eventually all over Europe. So, you know, simultaneously of having a hit record in England, you could have it as being a hit in America. And it was made a huge difference to bands like ourselves, who were obviously very visual. You know, I mean, people complained then that we were overtly visual. You know, what about the musicianship? But, you know, us and Duran and Depeche and all of us all played our own instruments, all wrote all of the songs. I mean, you know, that cannot be said about most of the pop bands nowadays.
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0: Dogs of Lust of the New Wave Nation. I'm Nina Blackwood. 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If you have a request, dedication, question, or comment, you can get it to us toll-free. The number is 877-333-WAVE, which is 877-333-9283. 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It is produced by Dave Smalls with assistance from Zach Trinisi. Executive producers Danny Sheridan. I'm Nina Blackwood for the United Stations Radio Networks, and that's that for this for now on New Wave Nation.
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1: Are you behaving tonight? Tonight is behavior night. We must behave, yeah.

Thank you very much, Dornberger. Welcome, one and all, to Behavior Night, that famous funny old record show with Sir Jack Scratchy, yours truly. Yes, we are all about classic pop and jazz on this program. Yes, that's music from the first half of the 20th century. And we're heading for Chicago on this particular one, that title in town. We'll hear from Merritt Brunus and his orchestra. We'll hear from Joe Jordan's Ten Sharps and Flats. We'll hear from Eddie Condon and his Chicagoans. And we will start things off on this Behavior Night episode with a Columbia record by the Midway Dance Orchestra. It is The House of David Blues on Behavior Night.

Jelly Roll Morton's jazz band starting things off on Behavior Night with this Chicago edition of stuff, recording on October 30th of 1923 in Chicago. Someday, Sweetheart. Jelly Roll Morton joined by Natty Dominic on cornet, Zooey Robertson on trombone, Horace Eubanks on the clarinet, and W.E. Burton on drums. Before that, recorded May 30th of 1923 on the Columbia Record, The House of David Blues by the Midway Dance Orchestra. Elmer Schoebel is directing it from the piano, and he's got Arthur Murphy Steinberg on trumpet, Jesse Barnes on trombone, Ray Kramer is the clarinet player, Lou Black on banjo, Steve Brown on bass, yes, the same guy that was with the Goldhead Orchestra later, and Bobby DeLees on drums. I didn't hear a violin in there, but if there is one, it's Oscar Peanuts Barbarino. Executive producer John L., what was the House of David? The House of David, is it's not a reference to Judaism. It's they were a Mennonite sect, and they grew beards, and they basically were to baseball in the early 1900s what the Harlem Globetrotters are to basketball today. Oh, they traveled around and did feats of athleticism and made a lot of money. Yeah.

Those are Joe Jordan's 10 Sharps and Flats, even though there aren't 10 of them. They recorded in July of 1926, and that's called the Old Folks Shuffle. In the band in question, it's Ed Allen, William Logan on cornet, Joe Brown on trombone, Benny Morton and James Nichols, and Clarence Miller on the sax section. The Benny Morton in question is not the trombone player. Mike McKendrick on banjo, Ed Bergen is the tuba player, and Jasper Taylor is playing drums. Before that, we heard the Sugarfoot Stomp, but not the one by King Oliver's Creole Jazz Band. It's Merritt Brunus's Friars Inn Orchestra, which is the successor in many ways to the New Orleans Rhythm Kings, who started a lot of the stuff in Chicago. That was recorded November 14th of 1925. Merritt Brunus on cornet, along with his brother Harry on trombone, Voyer Defoe and William Krieger in the sax section, along with Sumner Logan, Dudley Meekham Orr, Morris Friedman is the pianist, Clarence Piper on banjo, Norman Van Hook on tuba, and Bill Paley on the drums. And we got several people who have different names. Bill Paley is not the leader of CBS, and William Krieger is not Willie Krieger, the drummer that had all those Banner records. So, Jack Scratchy speaking. Just a reminder that if you enjoy Behavior Night, please let the radio station or streaming service that you listen to it on know about it. You're always welcome to contact us directly at behaviornight@yahoo.com. In addition, we're on Facebook as Behavior Night and Sir Jack Scratchy, and on Twitter as Jack Scratchy. 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Only on Behavior Night.

That's Liza, Mackenzie and Condon's Orchestra, recorded June 5th of 1928. And, of course, in the band, Jimmy McPartland on cornet, Frank Teschmacher on clarinet, Bud Freeman on tenor sax, Joe Sullivan on piano, Eddie Condon on the tenor guitar, Jim Lanigan on tuba, and we've got Gene Krupa on drums. Yes, Mesro might be present in one of the other records that we're going to play. Before that, How Do You Like It Blues? How do you like it? Well, it's Art Sims and his Creole Roof Orchestra from June 21st of 1925. This is Behavior Light, that famous funny old record show featuring music from Chicago.

lexicon of Chicago's jazz. There's a period there dominated, well, not so much dominated, but where it becomes influenced by several young fellows from a high school in Chicago called Austin High. The fellows in question are Jimmy McPartland, Frank Teschmacher, Bud Freeman, and so forth. Eddie Condon is another one of them. And they're all on this group. Yes, they're all in the previous group, too. Mackenzie and Condon's Chicagoans is the name of the group. Red Mackenzie lends his name to it, even though he doesn't play. At least it's not apparent that he's playing. But we just heard Nobody's Sweetheart Now, recorded December 16th of 1927 at OK. And before that, China Boy, recorded November 8th of 1927. And these two records, along with the next couple that we're going to play, are quite indicative of the Chicago style as it started to grow, the same style that is now perpetuated by the Fat Babies and groups, led by Andy Shum, the Lakeshore Serenaders, led by Steve Spoons Torrico in Chicago today. It still survives, amazingly enough, yes. Let's hear another one by McKenzie and Condon's Chicagoans. Sir Jack Scratchy here. Are you on social media? If so, why not like Behavior Night on Facebook? Just look for us and click like. You'll find out all about the show, the artists, the music, and, of course, the behind the scenes. You can also follow me, Jack Scratchy, on Twitter. Not on social media? 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Lastly, please take some time to let the radio station you listen to know how much you like Behavior Night. Thank you from all of us at Behavior Night.

are Frank Teschmacher, along with Eddie Condon and Jimmy McParland, and probably Gene Krupa on drums. July 28th of 1928, both of those were recorded the same day, issued on OK Records. Indiana is that one. Can't you tell? And before that, Oh Baby, but not the Oh Baby that was famous by Vic Spiderbeck, but the one that came later from 1928. That's Eddie Condon and his little quintet on Behaviorite, that famous funny old record show featuring the wonderful Chicago-style music. We've got various examples here, and this particular last one that we played, it sort of swings. In fact, the swing part of the music really comes into it and really makes a big part of it. And it's sort of very evident in the Chicago stuff from this vintage, especially in the stuff from the Austin High Gang. Yes. We get on with another one here by Bud Freeman's orchestra. This is a really good one, isn't it? Yeah.

those two records right there are amazing ones that are part of the lexicon of jazz in general. From December 3rd of 1928, we heard Can't Help Lovin' That Man and Crazology, which is both by Bud Freeman and his orchestra, waxed in one day back in Chicago, back in 1928, and they've worn very, very well in the jazz lexicon. Everyone plays those and really, really listens to them. So, Jack Scratchy speaking. Just a reminder that if you enjoy Behaviorite, please let the radio station or streaming service that you listen to it on know about it. You're always welcome to contact us directly at behaviornight@yahoo.com. In addition, we're on Facebook as Behavior Night and Sir Jack Scratchy, and on Twitter as Jack Scratchy. Please follow, like, and share with your friends. 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
1: USA Radio News, I'm John Summers. The U.S. and Iran are reportedly close to signing a deal which would reopen the Strait of Hormuz.
2: An Axios report says the deal would involve a 60-day ceasefire extension between the U.S. and Iran, during which the critical waterway would be reopened. The report says the agreement would also allow Iran to sell oil as negotiations continue on limiting Iran's nuclear program. I'm Scott Carr in Washington.
1: Senator Cory Booker criticized President Trump's handling of Iran.
3: The New Jersey Democrat told CNN's State of the Union the president has gotten the U.S. into a situation that's worse than it was before.
4: So we haven't had an official briefing, but this is what I'm seeing that has me so outraged right now, is the president said he went into this to deal with their nuclear program. This does not deal with that.
3: Booker argued that Iran didn't have enriched uranium before Trump's first term, but now they have it because of him. He also claimed the deal the U.S. is reportedly near to making with Iran would give Iran more money to fund their terrorist proxies. Booker went on to say Iran has put America in a stalemate and the president has been played as a fool. I'm Mark Mayfield.
1: President Trump pitched Texas Attorney General and Republican Senate candidate Ken Paxton to voters. In a Truth Social post, Trump praised Paxton as a great attorney general who was loyal to him during what he described as partisan attacks, while also criticizing Senator John Cornyn as disloyal.
5: Well, I think I can help maintain the Senate seat in Republican hands. I won in 2020 by 10 points. Ken Paxton, as you know, is a flawed candidate. He's got scandal that follows him everywhere.
1: Cornyn spoke Sunday on Fox News about Paxton. The runoffs decided Tuesday after a tough campaign between the two Republicans. A suicide bomber struck a passenger train in southwestern Pakistan with a blast killing at least 20 people and injuring several others. From America's News Network, USA Radio News.
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7: High winds in October and March blew down a large number of solar panels in a field in Shaftesbury, and now Vermont regulators are looking into the potential environmental impact from the damaged panels. In a recent filing to the Public Utility Commission, an Agency of Agriculture, Food and Markets staff attorney wrote that the agency is looking into options for testing the soil to determine if contamination is a concern. Environmentalists want soil near solar developments to be pre-tested so there will be a baseline to measure against for possible contamination. With just about 6 weeks remaining before Randolph's 4th of July parade, host White River Valley Chamber of Commerce is sticking with a changed route that's drawn the ire of community members, many of whom blame Randolph's police chief for his role in the chamber's parade permit. The new path, permitted in April, bypasses a long popular viewing area in the residential neighborhood Hospital Hill. The area includes Highland Avenue and Maple Street, where several 100 to 1,000 community members have viewed the annual parade from front lawns. Dozens of states, including Vermont, sued the Education Department last week over the agency's finalized loan caps that would limit the federal funds available to professional degree seekers. The complaint from 25 states and the District of Columbia argues that the Education Department is not acknowledging or including all programs and professional degrees. The lawsuit cites several degrees, including nursing, speech-language pathology, physician assistant, and physical therapy, as programs the agency is overlooking. In the Vermont Senate, tomorrow may be one of the most watched floor sessions of the year. That's because senators could wind up debating, or even passing, House Bill 955, this year's education reform bill. Of course, anything senators sign off on will need to go back to the House. Senate and House leaders met last week with officials from Governor Phil Scott's administration to hash out a version of the bill that's amenable to all three sides. And that's what's happening.
8: Rise and shine with the best way to wake up ever, the WCFR Wake Up Show. And you know, there's lots of things going on throughout town, and we're going to tell you all about them as they come up. But of course, today, it's kind of chill because it is, of course, Memorial Day. And we'll have another sports update from the Dean of New England Sportscasters coming along in just a little bit. But really, it's all about the music. Yeah, we're going to hear from Christopher Cross, Depeche Mode, and a little bit of ecology on WCFR.

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1: Patriot players continue to work their way into next season. Veteran linebacker Robert Spillane anxious to get this show on the road with Mike Vrabel in control. Spillane, a big fan.
2: Being an undrafted rookie, you have that chip on your shoulder. You know that nobody, essentially nobody, believed in you. And just to have Coach Vrabel be the one to say, Rob, I believe in you, years ago, it is cool. It's everything. This is why we prepare. We get 17 opportunities guaranteed. We put our hearts on the line.
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3: 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Hands-on coach, going to hold you accountable, coaches everybody the same, hold you to a standard, you know, little things like that. 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
1: Patriots defensive back Mike Brown. Mike Vrabel, press conference Thursday. Follow me, Tom Cuddy Sports.

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0: Just how hard is it to find employment after incarceration? 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That's Tuesday, May 26th at 6 p.m. To sign up for a reminder, visit springfieldtownlibrary.org/calendar.
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0: Showers are likely this Memorial Day. We'll have some patchy fog in the morning. The high will be 71. Partly cloudy overnight with a low of 50. For Tuesday, partly sunny and a high near 80. Mostly clear Tuesday night with a low near 57. And Wednesday, sunny with a high near 79. From the National Weather Service, that's your Central Vermont weather.

the third hippest wake-up show in these 48 contiguous United States. That's us, WCFR's wake-up show. There are two that are hipper, but one's in Alaska and the other one's in Hawaii, so they don't count. But that doesn't stop you from having lots of fun and stopping us from having fun here. There was a lot of good stuff going on this weekend. The weekend's not over because we still have a few things happening. But it is all about the music on this station right now. We got Billy Ocean, War, and yes, every now and then you gotta say, that's all on WCFR.

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5: Showers are likely this Memorial Day. We'll have some patchy fog in the morning. The high will be 71. Partly cloudy overnight with a low of 50. For Tuesday, partly sunny and a high near 80. Mostly clear Tuesday night with a low near 57. And Wednesday, sunny with a high near 79. From the National Weather Service, that's your Central Vermont weather.

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1: USA Radio News, I'm John Summers. Americans are shelling out more for grilling essentials this Memorial Day weekend. Government figures show prices have jumped since last year for everything from meat to mustard, ketchup, and charcoal. President Trump says negotiations with Iran are proceeding in an orderly and constructive manner. House Speaker Mike Johnson expressed optimism about a deal getting done after speaking with Trump.
2: I'm very confident. I talked with him late last night. He's as resolute as he's been from the beginning. This will allow 60 days to get all the details done. And his number one condition has been that Iran cannot have a nuclear weapon.
1: In a Truth Social post Sunday morning, the president said he informed his representatives not to rush into a deal, and time is on our side. House Speaker Mike Johnson says the temperature needs to be turned down in the U.S. following Saturday's shooting outside the White House. After the incident left the suspect dead and a civilian injured, Johnson said we live in a heightened threat environment.
2: I keep telling my Democrat colleagues, you cannot demonize the other side, call them Nazis, call the president a threat to democracy and all that, and expect that some crazy people will not be triggered by it. We got to turn that down.
1: Johnson said President Trump accepts the risk as part of his duty and job, and it says a lot about him. According to multiple reports, authorities believe it was 21-year-old Nasir Best who fired shots near the outer perimeter of the White House. He had reportedly had run-ins with the local law enforcement before. The Centers for Disease Control and Prevention's expanding its power to prevent individuals from Ebola-stricken countries from entering the U.S. The agency said the move is in the interest of public health and includes lawful permanent U.S. residents. Green card holders who have been in the Democratic Republic of Congo, Uganda, or South Sudan within the last 21 days are banned from entering the U.S. through mid-June. From America's News Network, USA Radio News.
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4: High winds in October and March blew down a large number of solar panels in a field in Shaftesbury, and now Vermont regulators are looking into the potential environmental impact from the damaged panels. In a recent filing to the Public Utility Commission, an Agency of Agriculture, Food and Markets staff attorney wrote that the agency is looking into options for testing the soil to determine if contamination is a concern. Environmentalists want soil near solar developments to be pre-tested so there will be a baseline to measure against for possible contamination. With just about 6 weeks remaining before Randolph's 4th of July parade, host White River Valley Chamber of Commerce is sticking with a changed route that's drawn the ire of community members, many of whom blame Randolph's police chief for his role in the chamber's parade permit. The new path, permitted in April, bypasses a long popular viewing area in the residential neighborhood Hospital Hill. The area includes Highland Avenue and Maple Street, where several hundred to 1,000 community members have viewed the annual parade from front lawns. Dozens of states, including Vermont, sued the Education Department last week over the agency's finalized loan caps that would limit the federal funds available to professional degree seekers. The complaint from 25 states and the District of Columbia argues that the Education Department is not acknowledging or including all programs and professional degrees. The lawsuit cites several degrees, including nursing, speech-language pathology, physician assistant, and physical therapy as programs the agency is overlooking. In the Vermont Senate, tomorrow may be one of the most watched floor sessions of the year. That's because senators could wind up debating, or even passing, House Bill 955, this year's education reform bill. Of course, anything senators sign off on will need to go back to the House. Senate and House leaders met last week with officials from Governor Phil Scott's administration to hash out a version of the bill that's amenable to all three sides. And that's what's happening.
5: It's a little overcast out there, but it's supposed to get better. In fact, it's going to be quite warm in the next couple of days, and that's a good reason for you to get out and have some fun. So make sure you do that. But of course, we will be right here with your soundtrack. The new soundtrack of the 106 and a half days of summer, too, because we got a lot of things going on throughout the season. It's going to be fun. But of course, the main things is more music. We got John Waite, Bob Seger, and of course, you know that you can't hurry love on WCFR.

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1: This Red Sox team, hard to watch. Twin 6, Red Sox 5. Sox lose the three-game series. Had a chance to tie, maybe win in the ninth inning. Failed. Manager Chad Tracy.
2: Another great job battling back, putting runners on base, putting ourselves in position to tie or take the lead. Izzy hit the ball, looked like it was going to be gone off the bat. The wind's kind of coming in, so it stays in, but it just, yeah, it's tough.
1: Chad Tracy. The Red Sox used 7 pitchers, all struggled. Starting pitcher Sonny Gray takes the loss. It rained for the entire game. Sonny Gray.
3: Absolutely brutal. Prefer not to. You definitely have to leave that a little bit behind because you kind of just do what you feel the most confident or comfortable out there. I mean, you saw both sides. I mean, the ball's popping all over the place for everyone.
1: Sonny Gray. And this is hard to believe. The Red Sox have the worst win-loss record at home. 7 wins, 18 losses at Fenway. Follow me, Tom Cuddy Sports.

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0: Showers are likely this Memorial Day. We'll have some patchy fog in the morning. The high will be 71. Partly cloudy overnight with a low of 50. For Tuesday, partly sunny and a high near 80. Mostly clear Tuesday night with a low near 57. And Wednesday, sunny with a high near 79. From the National Weather Service, that's your Central Vermont weather.

So have you made your summer vacation plans yet? Well, there's plenty of time to do it, but you probably should start thinking about it now, especially since, well, the kids aren't going to be in school that much longer if you think about it. Got to have plans, and that's why we encourage you to make those plans. But, of course, we also have lots of stuff to entertain you with and lots of stuff that we're going to be doing to entertain ourselves. And we've got great hometown classic hits by Aerosmith, Heart. And every now and then, there's a little R-O-C-K-N on WCFR.

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1: Here's a look at your hometown weather forecast on WCFR.
2: Showers are likely this Memorial Day. We'll have some patchy fog in the morning. The high will be 71. Partly cloudy overnight with a low of 50. For Tuesday, partly sunny and a high near 80. Mostly clear Tuesday night with a low near 57. And Wednesday, sunny with a high near 79. From the National Weather Service, that's your Central Vermont weather.

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1: USA Radio News, I'm John Summers. Senator Cory Booker says the Democratic Party desperately needs new leadership. Speaking on CNN's State of the Union Sunday, the New Jersey Democrats said there also needs to be a new vision for the party. He pointed to candidates like Georgia Senator John Ossoff, Texas Senate candidate James Tallarico, and North Carolina Senate candidate Roy Cooper as leaders who care more about people than party. The family of NASCAR legend Kyle Busch revealed the cause of his sudden death.
2: According to a family statement, Busch died Thursday from complications of severe pneumonia that developed into sepsis. A medical evaluation concluded the 41-year-old passed away from rapid and overwhelming associated complications. The two-time NASCAR Series champion was hospitalized earlier for what was called severe illness. Busch had been scheduled to compete in a pair of races at Charlotte Motor Speedway over Memorial Day weekend. I'm Lisa Carton.
1: Investigators and doctors say fentanyl, including a rare form of the powerful drug, was the main substance inside a Mountain Air, New Mexico home where three people died last week. New Mexico State Police Chief Matt Broom says 25 people were exposed to the drugs. Two people remain hospitalized.
3: This incident is tied to the exposure to a powdered opioid substance. Within the home, an on-scene DEA laboratory analysis has confirmed the presence of fentanyl, methamphetamine, and parafluorofentanyl, also called P4 fentanyl.
1: The two people still in the hospital are first responders. About 50,000 Orange County, California residents remain under evacuation orders as a chemical tank at the GKN Aerospace facility is still unstable. The evacuation zone includes several schools, hospitals, and nursing homes. Authorities say the tank contains a highly flammable chemical and will either spill thousands of gallons of the toxic chemical or explode. From America's News Network, USA Radio News.
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6: High winds in October and March blew down a large number of solar panels in a field in Shaftesbury, and now Vermont regulators are looking into the potential environmental impact from the damaged panels. In a recent filing to the Public Utility Commission, an Agency of Agriculture, Food and Markets staff attorney wrote that the agency is looking into options for testing the soil to determine if contamination is a concern. Environmentalists want soil near solar developments to be pre-tested so there will be a baseline to measure against for possible contamination. With just about 6 weeks remaining before Randolph's 4th of July parade, host White River Valley Chamber of Commerce is sticking with a changed route that's drawn the ire of community members, many of whom blame Randolph's police chief for his role in the chamber's parade permit. The new path, permitted in April, bypasses a long popular viewing area in the residential neighborhood Hospital Hill. The area includes Highland Avenue and Maple Street, where several hundred to 1,000 community members have viewed the annual parade from front lawns. Dozens of states, including Vermont, sued the Education Department last week over the agency's finalized loan caps that would limit the federal funds available to professional degree seekers. The complaint from 25 states and the District of Columbia argues that the Education Department is not acknowledging or including all programs and professional degrees. The lawsuit cites several degrees, including nursing, speech-language pathology, physician assistant, and physical therapy, as programs the agency is overlooking. In the Vermont Senate, tomorrow may be one of the most watched floor sessions of the year. That's because senators could wind up debating, or even passing, House Bill 955, this year's education reform bill. Of course, anything senators sign off on will need to go back to the House. Senate and House leaders met last week with officials from Governor Phil Scott's administration to hash out a version of the bill that's amenable to all three sides. And that's what's happening.
7: Taking a walk is great exercise, and you know, you should be doing that even on a morning like today when it's a little bit less than perfect, because taking a walk is good exercise, gets your blood pressure and your weight in check and your diabetes and everything else. It makes things better. Take a walk today. In this hour, we're going to take our walk through history and find out what happened throughout the many ages, and another sports update from the Dean of New England Sportscasters, the one and only Tom Cuddy. But it's really all about the music. Yeah, we're going to hear from Hooters, no doubt. And yes, it's going to be a cruel 106 and a half days. I can guarantee that.

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1: This Red Sox team, hard to watch. Twin 6, Red Sox 5, Sox lose the three-game series. Had a chance to tie, maybe win in the ninth inning. Failed. Manager Chad Tracy.
2: Another great job battling back, putting runners on base, putting ourselves in position to tie or take the lead. Izzy hit the ball, looked like it was going to be gone off the bat. The wind's kind of coming in, so it stays in, but it just, yeah, it's tough.
1: Chad Tracy. The Red Sox used 7 pitchers, all struggled. Starting pitcher Sonny Gray takes the loss. It rained for the entire game. Sonny Gray.
3: Absolutely brutal. Prefer not to. You definitely have to leave that a little bit behind because you kind of just do what you feel the most confident or comfortable out there. I mean, you saw both sides. I mean, the ball's popping all over the place for everyone.
1: Sonny Gray. And this is hard to believe. The Red Sox have the worst win-loss record at home. 7 wins, 18 losses at Fenway. Follow me, Tom Cuddy Sports.

0: Today is May 25th. On this date in 1659, Richard Cromwell resigned as Lord Protector of England. Exactly 1 year later, in 1660, King Charles II landed at Dover to begin the restoration of the British monarchy. In 1819, the Argentine Constitution of 1819 was promulgated, and in 1953, the first public television station in the United States, KUHT, began broadcasting in Houston. Born on this date in 1803, American poet and philosopher Ralph Waldo Emerson. In 1878, Bill Bojangles Robinson, the American actor and dancer. And in 1953, American playwright and producer Eve Ensler. Dying on this day in 709, Aldhelm, the English bishop, poet, and scholar. In 1934, English trombonist, composer, and educator Gustav Holst. And in 2014, Polish general and president Wojciech Jaruzelski.
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5: Showers are likely this Memorial Day. We'll have some patchy fog in the morning. The high will be 71. Partly cloudy overnight with a low of 50. For Tuesday, partly sunny and a high near 80. Mostly clear Tuesday night with a low near 57. And Wednesday, sunny with a high near 79. From the National Weather Service, that's your Central Vermont weather.

0: it's time to make things better. Because studies show that when you take a coffee break, well, everything's better afterwards. And that's why we take the mid-morning coffee break. We take a break with all of you. All of us do it. We do it over the radio. We do it all together. And it works. You know, studies show that it's much better on a Monday morning after all of us have had a coffee break. Even if it's a holiday Monday morning. Well, simple enough. All you need to partake in this thing is have some coffee. Hold it up high. Hold it up with pride. Sixie the Pixie will do her thing.
1: Hi, folks. It's time for coffee.
0: Thank you very much, Sixie. We're going to hear from UB40, George Michael. But first, not every morning, but every morning on WZFR.

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0: Showers are likely this Memorial Day. We'll have some patchy fog in the morning. The high will be 71. Partly cloudy overnight with a low of 50. For Tuesday, partly sunny and a high near 80. Mostly clear Tuesday night with a low near 57. And Wednesday, sunny with a high near 79. From the National Weather Service, that's your Central Vermont weather.

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5: Here's a look at your hometown weather forecast on WCFR.
6: Most of the showers should be out of here this afternoon. Today's high will be 71. Partly cloudy overnight with a low around 50. Tuesday, partly sunny with a high near 80. Mostly clear Tuesday night with a low of 57. And Wednesday, mostly sunny with a high near 79. From the National Weather Service, that's your Central Vermont weather forecast.

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0: 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That's your Central Vermont weather forecast.
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They sound good, they feel good, and they're all about you.

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I'm Sir Jack Scratchy, and every Sunday night at 11, the speed goes up to 80 RPM with the original records. 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
0: Here's a look at your hometown weather forecast on WCFR.
1: Most of the showers should be out of here this afternoon. Today's high will be 71. Partly cloudy overnight with a low around 50. Tuesday, partly sunny with a high near 80. Mostly clear Tuesday night with a low of 57. And Wednesday, mostly sunny with a high near 79. From the National Weather Service, that's your Central Vermont weather forecast.

0: This Memorial Day weekend, we pause to remember the brave men and women who gave everything in service to our country. 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
2: Most of the showers should be out of here this afternoon. Today's high will be 71. Partly cloudy overnight with a low around 50. Tuesday, partly sunny with a high near 80. Mostly clear Tuesday night with a low of 57. And Wednesday, mostly sunny with a high near 79. From the National Weather Service, that's your Central Vermont weather forecast.
3: The Asian long-horned beetle is an invasive insect, a black and white tree-eating menace. 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The Asian long-horned beetle is destroying our trees. It burrows inside, where it literally eats our trees where they stand. Then it chews its way out, making perfectly round holes. Lots of these beetles mean lots of holes. Holes that could take away lots of our trees. Look for holes in your trees. By keeping an eye out, we can put an end to the Asian longhorn beetle and help keep our trees safe.

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1: USA Radio News, I'm John Summers. Orange County, California residents await the result of an all-night mission to determine if pressure has been relieved from a chemical tank at an aerospace facility. The crisis situation at GKN Aerospace in Garden Grove forced the evacuations of more than 50,000 people. The Orange County Fire Authority remains concerned the pressurized tank filled with the toxic chemical could explode. Senator Cory Booker says the Democratic Party desperately needs new leadership. Speaking on CNN's State of the Union Sunday, the New Jersey Democrat said there also needs to be a new vision for the party. He pointed to candidates like Georgia Senator John Ossoff, Texas Senate candidate James Tallarico, and North Carolina Senate candidate Roy Cooper as leaders who care more about people than party. Investigators and doctors say fentanyl, including a rare form of the powerful drug, was the main substance inside a Mountain Air, New Mexico home where three people died last week. New Mexico State Police Chief Matt Broom says 25 people were exposed to the drugs. Two people remain hospitalized.
2: This incident is tied to the exposure to a powdered opioid substance. Within the home, an on-scene DEA laboratory analysis has confirmed the presence of fentanyl, methamphetamine, and parafluorofentanyl, also called P4 fentanyl.
1: The two people still in the hospital are first responders. The family of NASCAR legend Kyle Busch revealed the cause of his sudden death.
3: According to a family statement, Busch died Thursday from complications of severe pneumonia that developed into sepsis. A medical evaluation concluded the 41-year-old passed away from rapid and overwhelming associated complications. The two-time NASCAR Series champion was hospitalized earlier for what was called severe illness. Busch had been scheduled to compete in a pair of races at Charlotte Motor Speedway over Memorial Day weekend. I'm Lisa Carton.
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7: High winds in October and March blew down a large number of solar panels in a field in Shaftesbury, and now Vermont regulators are looking into the potential environmental impact from the damaged panels. In a recent filing to the Public Utility Commission, an Agency of Agriculture, Food and Markets staff attorney wrote that the agency is looking into options for testing the soil to determine if contamination is a concern. Environmentalists want soil near solar developments to be pre-tested so there will be a baseline to measure against for possible contamination. With just about 6 weeks remaining before Randolph's 4th of July parade, host White River Valley Chamber of Commerce is sticking with a changed route that's drawn the ire of community members, many of whom blame Randolph's police chief for his role in the chamber's parade permit. The new path, permitted in April, bypasses a long popular viewing area in the residential neighborhood Hospital Hill. The area includes Highland Avenue and Maple Street, where several 100 to 1,000 community members have viewed the annual parade from front lawns. Dozens of states, including Vermont, sued the Education Department last week over the agency's finalized loan caps that would limit the federal funds available to professional degree seekers. The complaint from 25 states and the District of Columbia argues that the Education Department is not acknowledging or including all programs and professional degrees. The lawsuit cites several degrees, including nursing, speech-language pathology, physician assistant, and physical therapy, as programs the agency is overlooking. In the Vermont Senate, tomorrow may be one of the most watched floor sessions of the year. That's because senators could wind up debating, or even passing, House Bill 955, this year's education reform bill. Of course, anything senators sign off on will need to go back to the House. Senate and House leaders met last week with officials from Governor Phil Scott's administration to hash out a version of the bill that's amenable to all three sides. And that's what's happening.
8: It's the electric one.

shotguns, roses, lunch on the electric lunch for this Memorial Day. Yes, it is time for us to celebrate the working person's repast with 2 whole hours of lunch and pow, pow, power. And yeah, that's right. Lots of fun and whatnot. We have to figure out what we're having for lunch. I'm going to have some Speedies. What are Speedies, you might ask? Well, Speedies are shish kebab, basically. But it's a special type of shish kebab. The meat is marinated for at least a day or two. And it's put on skewers. And you normally just grab the meat right off the skewer on a big hunk of Italian bread and eat it like a sandwich. Well, I ran out of Italian bread. I couldn't find the right stuff. So I just had it with rice. But, you know, it was quite pleasing. Hope you had something just as good this past weekend. Hope you got a chance to get out there and grill, because it is Memorial Day weekend, the official start of the 106 and a half days of summer, and all kinds of other great things going on. Here's Maroon 5 on WCFR.

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2: 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We have a new special menu full of cabin fever specials that have us begging to get out and meet up with friends and enjoy a great meal. 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We're having a lot of fun.
3: I don't think I even have enough friends in my contacts to get a party of four together. Guess I'm just heading to Bubba's alone for the chef's fish.
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1: Most of the showers should be out of here this afternoon. Today's high will be 71. Partly cloudy overnight with a low around 50. Tuesday, partly sunny with a high near 80. Mostly clear Tuesday night with a low of 57. And Wednesday, mostly sunny with a high near 79. From the National Weather Service, that's your Central Vermont weather forecast.

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1: Here's a look at your hometown weather forecast on WCFR.
2: Most of the showers should be out of here this afternoon. Today's high will be 71. Partly cloudy overnight with a low around 50. Tuesday, partly sunny with a high near 80. Mostly clear Tuesday night with a low of 57. And Wednesday, mostly sunny with a high near 79. From the National Weather Service, that's your Central Vermont weather forecast.
3: The Asian long-horned beetle is an invasive insect, a black and white tree-eating menace. It's here in our area, eating holes in our trees. Perfectly round holes, no larger than a dime, in trees across our region. 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It burrows inside, where it literally eats our trees where they stand. Then it chews its way out, making perfectly round holes. Lots of these beetles mean lots of holes. Holes that could take away lots of our trees. Look for holes in your trees. By keeping an eye out, we can put an end to the Asian longhorn beetle.

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1: USA Radio News, I'm Ron Warner. Long Island Congressman Tom Suozzi is urging Republicans to back his bipartisan legislation that would block President Trump's newly created anti-weaponization fund.
2: Democrats and Republicans are both concerned about whether taxpayer money from this so-called anti-weaponization fund could be used by people who were involved in the January 6, 2021 attack on the Capitol. Representative Tom Suozzi on ABC's This Week calls the fund wrong.
3: Nobody supports this idea, especially in the context of all the problems Americans are facing with the cost of living. They don't want to see a $1.8 billion fund to pay people that beat up cops.
2: Trump says the fund will help those who believe the federal government unfairly targeted them under the Biden administration. In New York, I'm Scott Pringle.
1: House Speaker Mike Johnson says the temperature needs to be turned down in the U.S. following Saturday's shooting outside the White House.
4: After the shooting that left the suspect dead and a civilian injured, Johnson said, "We live in a heightened threat environment."
5: I keep telling my Democrat colleagues, you cannot demonize the other side, call them Nazis, call the president a threat to democracy and all that, and expect that some crazy people will not be triggered by it. We got to turn that down.
4: Johnson said President Trump accepts the risk as part of his duty and his job, and it says a lot about him. According to multiple reports, authorities believe it was 21-year-old Nasir Best who fired the shots near the outer perimeter of the White House. He had reportedly had run-ins with local law enforcement before. I'm Mark Mayfield.
1: Some passengers at Atlanta's Hartsfield-Jackson International Airport are being screened for Ebola as a precautionary measure.
6: The Atlanta airport is screening passengers who've traveled to South Sudan, Uganda, or the Democratic Republic of the Congo in the last 3 weeks. Washington Dulles International Airport is also screening, and George Bush Intercontinental in Houston is expected to start doing so on Tuesday. At least 170 people have died during the current Ebola outbreak in Africa. I'm Tammy Trujillo.
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8: High winds in October and March blew down a large number of solar panels in a field in Shaftesbury, and now Vermont regulators are looking into the potential environmental impact from the damaged panels. In a recent filing to the Public Utility Commission, an agency of agriculture, food, and markets staff attorney wrote that the agency is looking into options for testing the soil to determine if contamination is a concern. Environmentalists want soil near solar developments to be pre-tested so there will be a baseline to measure against for possible contamination. With just about 6 weeks remaining before Randolph's 4th of July parade, host White River Valley Chamber of Commerce is sticking with a changed route that's drawn the ire of community members, many of whom blame Randolph's police chief for his role in the chamber's parade permit. The new path, permitted in April, bypasses a long popular viewing area in the residential neighborhood Hospital Hill. The area includes Highland Avenue and Maple Street, where several hundred to 1,000 community members have viewed the annual parade from front lawns. Dozens of states, including Vermont, sued the Education Department last week over the agency's finalized loan caps that would limit the federal funds available to professional degree seekers. The complaint from 25 states and the District of Columbia argues that the Education Department is not acknowledging or including all programs and professional degrees. The lawsuit cites several degrees, including nursing, speech-language pathology, physician assistant, and physical therapy as programs the agency is overlooking. In the Vermont Senate, tomorrow may be one of the most watched floor sessions of the year. That's because senators could wind up debating, or even passing, House Bill 955, this year's education reform bill. Of course, anything senators sign off on will need to go back to the House. Senate and House leaders met last week with officials from Governor Phil Scott's administration to hash out a version of the bill that's amenable to all three sides. And that's what's happening.
9: It's the electric one.

kiss the rain. Yeah, well, we're kissing the rain goodbye on this Memorial Day on the electric lunch. Yep. To another hour of luncheon pow power. And yes, lots of things to celebrate. Sit back down if you are having lunch. And if you're not having lunch, well, enjoy what's going on. There are probably a few parades out there. It may be a little bit damp, but nonetheless, it's not cold like it was yesterday. Yesterday was cold and damp. Today it's probably just a little bit damp, but we're having a lot of fun. And it is, of course, the day to do that. And it's also, of course, Robert Palmer on WCFR.

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6: Here's a look at your hometown weather forecast on WCFR.
7: Most of the showers should be out of here this afternoon. Today's high will be 71. Partly cloudy overnight with a low around 50. Tuesday, partly sunny with a high near 80. Mostly clear Tuesday night with a low of 57. And Wednesday, mostly sunny with a high near 79. From the National Weather Service, that's your Central Vermont weather forecast.

0: Here's a look at your hometown weather forecast on WCFR.
1: Most of the showers should be out of here this afternoon. Today's high will be 71. Partly cloudy overnight with a low around 50. Tuesday, partly sunny with a high near 80. Mostly clear Tuesday night with a low of 57. And Wednesday, mostly sunny with a high near 79. From the National Weather Service, that's your Central Vermont weather forecast.
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4: Most of the showers should be out of here this afternoon. Today's high will be 71. Partly cloudy overnight with a low around 50. Tuesday, partly sunny with a high near 80. Mostly clear Tuesday night with a low of 57. And Wednesday, mostly sunny with a high near 79. From the National Weather Service, that's your Central Vermont weather forecast.

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2: Here's a look at your hometown weather forecast on WCFR.
3: Most of the showers should be out of here this afternoon. Today's high will be 71. Partly cloudy overnight with a low around 50. Tuesday, partly sunny with a high near 80. Mostly clear Tuesday night with a low of 57. And Wednesday, mostly sunny with a high near 79. From the National Weather Service, that's your Central Vermont weather forecast.
4: The Asian long-horned beetle is an invasive insect, a black and white tree-eating menace. 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It burrows inside, where it literally eats our trees where they stand. 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
3: Here's a look at your hometown weather forecast on WCFR.
2: Most of the showers should be out of here this afternoon. Today's high will be 71. Partly cloudy overnight with a low around 50. Tuesday, partly sunny with a high near 80. Mostly clear Tuesday night with a low of 57. And Wednesday, mostly sunny with a high near 79. From the National Weather Service, that's your Central Vermont weather forecast.

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4: Here's a look at your hometown weather forecast on WCFR.
5: Most of the showers should be out of here this afternoon. Today's high will be 71. Partly cloudy overnight with a low around 50. Tuesday, partly sunny with a high near 80. Mostly clear Tuesday night with a low of 57. And Wednesday, mostly sunny with a high near 79. From the National Weather Service, that's your Central Vermont weather forecast.
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0: 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Don't bring everybody down like this. Don't worry. It will soon pass, whatever it is. Don't worry, be happy.
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2: USA Radio News, I'm Ron Warner. Pope Leo's guidance on preserving human dignity in the face of artificial intelligence is out in the form of his first major theological document. He released a lengthy encyclical today alongside one of the co-founders of Anthropic, warning that technology like AI is fueling global conflicts.
3: Leo's previously raised concerns over the use of AI in the military, warning the delegation of decisions of life and death to machines could create a destructive spiral. He's also criticized what he says is the environmental devastation caused by harvesting the rare earth minerals used in modern technology. William Denslow, Brussels.
2: The facility at the center of the ongoing chemical leak in Garden Grove, California, settled an air quality safety violation just last year.
4: GKN Aerospace also agreed to pay a fine of more than $900,000. The settlement stems from an inspection in November of 2020. The South Coast Air Quality Management District determined GKN violated environmental regulations. The facility manufactures airplane parts and pieces like canopies and windows. It has several toxic and hazardous chemicals on hand since its products need to withstand extreme heat or extreme cold. It's heavily regulated by local, state, and federal agencies. I'm Daniel Martindale.
2: Five Chicago police officers are recovering after they were struck by a vehicle while trying to control a teen takeover yesterday on the city's west side. One witness gave her account of the scene.
5: It looked like millions of kids out here. Kids were all on top of their cars. They were stopping in the middle of the street twerking and it was ridiculous.
2: Police say three officers remain hospitalized. An 18-year-old who allegedly drove the car is in custody. The CPD says the vehicle jumped the curb and slammed into a patrol car, a utility pole, and a fence before coming to a stop. A gun was reportedly also found inside. From America's News Network, USA Radio News.
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7: High winds in October and March blew down a large number of solar panels in a field in Shaftesbury, and now Vermont regulators are looking into the potential environmental impact from the damaged panels. In a recent filing to the Public Utility Commission, an Agency of Agriculture, Food and Markets staff attorney wrote that the agency is looking into options for testing the soil to determine if contamination is a concern. Environmentalists want soil near solar developments to be pre-tested so there will be a baseline to measure against for possible contamination. With just about 6 weeks remaining before Randolph's 4th of July parade, host White River Valley Chamber of Commerce is sticking with a changed route that's drawn the ire of community members, many of whom blame Randolph's police chief for his role in the chamber's parade permit. The new path, permitted in April, bypasses a long popular viewing area in the residential neighborhood Hospital Hill. The area includes Highland Avenue and Maple Street, where several hundred to 1,000 community members have viewed the annual parade from front lawns. Dozens of states, including Vermont, sued the Education Department last week over the agency's finalized loan caps that would limit the federal funds available to professional degree seekers. The complaint from 25 states and the District of Columbia argues that the Education Department is not acknowledging or including all programs and professional degrees. The lawsuit cites several degrees, including nursing, speech-language pathology, physician assistant, and physical therapy as programs the agency is overlooking. In the Vermont Senate, tomorrow may be one of the most watched floor sessions of the year. That's because senators could wind up debating, or even passing, House Bill 955, this year's education reform bill. Of course, anything senators sign off on will need to go back to the House. Senate and House leaders met last week with officials from Governor Phil Scott's administration to hash out a version of the bill that's amenable to all three sides. And that's what's happening.
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3: Here's a look at your hometown weather forecast on WCFR.
4: Most of the showers should be out of here this afternoon. Today's high will be 71. Partly cloudy overnight with a low around 50. Tuesday, partly sunny with a high near 80. Mostly clear Tuesday night with a low of 57. And Wednesday, mostly sunny with a high near 79. From the National Weather Service, that's your Central Vermont weather forecast.

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1: This Red Sox team, hard to watch. Twin 6, Red Sox 5, Sox lose the three-game series. Had a chance to tie, maybe win in the ninth inning. Failed. Manager Chad Tracy.
2: Another great job battling back, putting runners on base, putting ourselves in position to tie or take the lead. Izzy hit the ball, looked like it was going to be gone off the bat. The wind's kind of coming in, so it stays in, but it just, yeah, it's tough.
1: Chad Tracy. The Red Sox used 7 pitchers, all struggled. Starting pitcher Sonny Gray takes the loss. It rained for the entire game. Sonny Gray.
3: Absolutely brutal. Prefer not to. You definitely have to leave that a little bit behind because you kind of just do what you feel the most confident or comfortable out there. I mean, you saw both sides. I mean, the ball's popping all over the place for everyone.
1: Sonny Gray. And this is hard to believe. The Red Sox have the worst win-loss record at home. 7 wins, 18 losses at Fenway. Follow me, Tom Cuddy Sports.

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3: Most of the showers should be out of here this afternoon. Today's high will be 71. Partly cloudy overnight with a low around 50. Tuesday, partly sunny with a high near 80. Mostly clear Tuesday night with a low of 57. And Wednesday, mostly sunny with a high near 79. From the National Weather Service, that's your Central Vermont weather forecast.
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1: USA Radio News, I'm Ron Warner. House Speaker Mike Johnson says the temperature needs to be turned down in the U.S. following Saturday's shooting outside the White House.
2: After the shooting that left the suspect dead and a civilian injured, Johnson said, "We live in a heightened threat environment."
3: I keep telling my Democrat colleagues, you cannot demonize the other side, call them Nazis, call the president a threat to democracy and all that, and expect that some crazy people will not be triggered by it. We got to turn that down.
2: Johnson said President Trump accepts the risk as part of his duty and his job, and it says a lot about him. According to multiple reports, authorities believe it was 21-year-old Nasir Best who fired the shots near the outer perimeter of the White House. He had reportedly had run-ins with local law enforcement before. I'm Mark Mayfield.
1: About 25 oiled birds are being treated after last Friday's major underground pipeline burst in East Los Angeles.
4: Trained responders are caring for and cleaning the birds at the Los Angeles Oiled Bird Care and Education Center. The rupture caused by a construction crew sent about 2,400 gallons of crude oil rushing into the street. Some of it ended up reaching storm drains in the L.A. River. The affected pipeline brings oil from Bakersfield to the Port of Los Angeles. Booms are in place in multiple locations to contain the oil, and the pipeline is being repaired. I'm Daniel Martindale.
1: Roads, airports, and train stations are going to be busy today as millions of Americans make their way back home to cap off the holiday weekend.
5: The unofficial start to summer leads to a travel rush home, and TSA spokesperson Jessica Maley says passengers flying domestic should get to the airport 2 hours in advance, while international flyers should account for 3 hours.
6: You know, the other tip we always say is that's 2 hours from when you step foot in the airport. So if you're getting dropped off, if you're returning a rental car, give yourself a bit of extra time for all that kind of before airport stuff.
5: Yet millions of Americans are driving home, and prices at the gas pump are the highest they've been since the summer of 2022. I'm Natalie Migliori.
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8: High winds in October and March blew down a large number of solar panels in a field in Shaftesbury, and now Vermont regulators are looking into the potential environmental impact from the damaged panels. In a recent filing to the Public Utility Commission, an agency of agriculture, food, and markets staff attorney wrote that the agency is looking into options for testing the soil to determine if contamination is a concern. Environmentalists want soil near solar developments to be pre-tested so there will be a baseline to measure against for possible contamination. With just about 6 weeks remaining before Randolph's 4th of July parade, host White River Valley Chamber of Commerce is sticking with a changed route that's drawn the ire of community members, many of whom blame Randolph's police chief for his role in the chamber's parade permit. The new path, permitted in April, bypasses a long popular viewing area in the residential neighborhood Hospital Hill. The area includes Highland Avenue and Maple Street, where several hundred to 1,000 community members have viewed the annual parade from front lawns. Dozens of states, including Vermont, sued the Education Department last week over the agency's finalized loan caps that would limit the federal funds available to professional degree seekers. The complaint from 25 states and the District of Columbia argues that the Education Department is not acknowledging or including all programs and professional degrees. The lawsuit cites several degrees, including nursing, speech-language pathology, physician assistant, and physical therapy as programs the agency is overlooking. In the Vermont Senate, tomorrow may be one of the most watched floor sessions of the year. That's because senators could wind up debating, or even passing, House Bill 955, this year's education reform bill. Of course, anything senators sign off on will need to go back to the House. Senate and House leaders met last week with officials from Governor Phil Scott's administration to hash out a version of the bill that's amenable to all three sides. And that's what's happening.
9: 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I'm the G-Man. 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
1: Swinging a shot into left center field. Long run back for Scott. He can't get it. And one hops the wall. Long scores. Sejan behind him. Durbin is getting the wave. That's a three-run double.
0: Here every game this season.
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2: Here's a look at your hometown weather forecast on WCFR.
3: Most of the showers should be out of here this afternoon. Today's high will be 71. Partly cloudy overnight with a low around 50. Tuesday, partly sunny with a high near 80. Mostly clear Tuesday night with a low of 57. And Wednesday, mostly sunny with a high near 79. From the National Weather Service, that's your Central Vermont weather forecast.

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1: This Red Sox team, hard to watch. Twins 6, Red Sox 5. Sox lose the three-game series. Had a chance to tie, maybe win in the ninth inning. Failed. Manager Chad Tracy.
2: Another great job battling back, putting runners on base, putting ourselves in position to tie or take the lead. Izzy hit the ball, looked like it was going to be gone off the bat. The wind's kind of coming in, so it stays in, but it just, yeah, it's tough.
1: Chad Tracy. The Red Sox used 7 pitchers, all struggled. Starting pitcher Sonny Gray takes the loss. It rained for the entire game. Sonny Gray.
3: Absolutely brutal. Prefer not to. You definitely have to leave that a little bit behind because you kind of just do what you feel the most confident or comfortable out there. I mean, you saw both sides. I mean, the ball's popping all over the place for everyone.
1: Sonny Gray, and this is hard to believe, the Red Sox have the worst win-loss record at home. 7 wins, 18 losses at Fenway. Follow me, Tom Cuddy Sports.

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1: Here's a look at your hometown weather forecast on WCFR.
2: Most of the showers should be out of here this afternoon. Today's high will be 71. Partly cloudy overnight with a low around 50. Tuesday, partly sunny with a high near 80. Mostly clear Tuesday night with a low of 57. And Wednesday, mostly sunny with a high near 79. From the National Weather Service, that's your Central Vermont weather forecast.

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1: USA Radio News, I'm Ron Warner. Long Island Congressman Tom Suozzi is urging Republicans to back his bipartisan legislation that would block President Trump's newly created anti-weaponization fund.
2: Democrats and Republicans are both concerned about whether taxpayer money from this so-called anti-weaponization fund could be used by people who were involved in the January 6, 2021 attack on the Capitol. Representative Tom Suozzi on ABC's This Week calls the fund wrong.
3: Nobody supports this idea, especially in the context of all the problems Americans are facing with the cost of living. They don't want to see a $1.8 billion fund to pay people that beat up cops.
2: Trump says the fund will help those who believe the federal government unfairly targeted them under the Biden administration. In New York, I'm Scott Pringle.
1: Two New Jersey lawmakers say all ICE detainees held at Newark's Delaney Hall should be freed after touring the facility over the weekend.
4: Senator Andy Kim and Congressman Robert Menendez Jr. showed up to support detainees who'd begun a hunger strike over spoiled food.
5: They talked about the inhumane treatment, talked about the poor food. They talked about the water tasting disgusting. I myself drank from the fountain. It's certainly problems that we need to make sure we're following up on.
4: Kim also said he met with 18-year-old girls who would be graduating high school if they hadn't been arrested. I'm Sarah Lee Kessler.
1: California Governor Gavin Newsom is asking President Trump to declare a federal emergency over the leaking chemical tank posing a threat in Orange County.
6: Newsom, who has issued a state emergency declaration, made the request Saturday night. Such a declaration would help clear some of the red tape when it comes to the disaster response. About 50,000 people have evacuated the Garden Grove area after the 34,000-gallon storage tank started leaking last week. Officials are concerned it could rupture or explode. I'm Mark Mayfield.
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11: High winds in October and March blew down a large number of solar panels in a field in Shaftesbury, and now Vermont regulators are looking into the potential environmental impact from the damaged panels. In a recent filing to the Public Utility Commission, an Agency of Agriculture, Food and Markets staff attorney wrote that the agency is looking into options for testing the soil to determine if contamination is a concern. Environmentalists want soil near solar developments to be pre-tested so there will be a baseline to measure against for possible contamination. With just about 6 weeks remaining before Randolph's 4th of July parade, host White River Valley Chamber of Commerce is sticking with a changed route that's drawn the ire of community members, many of whom blame Randolph's police chief for his role in the chamber's parade permit. The new path, permitted in April, bypasses a long popular viewing area in the residential neighborhood Hospital Hill. The area includes Highland Avenue and Maple Street, where several hundred to 1,000 community members have viewed the annual parade from front lawns. Dozens of states, including Vermont, sued the Education Department last week over the agency's finalized loan caps that would limit the federal funds available to professional degree seekers. The complaint from 25 states and the District of Columbia argues that the Education Department is not acknowledging or including all programs and professional degrees. The lawsuit cites several degrees, including nursing, speech-language pathology, physician assistant, and physical therapy as programs the agency is overlooking. In the Vermont Senate, tomorrow may be one of the most watched floor sessions of the year. That's because senators could wind up debating, or even passing, House Bill 955, this year's education reform bill. Of course, anything senators sign off on will need to go back to the House. Senate and House leaders met last week with officials from Governor Phil Scott's administration to hash out a version of the bill that's amenable to all three sides. And that's what's happening.
12: Buying a converted church with a cemetery for a backyard sounds like the setup for a horror movie, but it's turning into a genuine real estate trend. With a lot of older churches moving or parishes fading away, people are turning them into houses, like the 230-year-old cathedral in England someone just listed as a three-bedroom house. Yes, it's built on an 18th-century graveyard, but hey, at least the neighbors are quiet. Now, the new TSA Gold Plus isn't a fancy VIP upgrade that lets you skate through security. Actually, it's got nothing to do with skipping lines. Instead, it's a new TSA program that encourages airports to replace all their government screeners with private contractors. It would save taxpayers a lot of money and prevent those long lines during government shutdowns, but it would also cost a lot of TSA screeners their jobs. Today is International Tea Day, so raise a glass, or a cup, to the most consumed drink on the planet, besides water, of course. That's what's trending. I'm Christian Chase.

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0: It'll be cloudy tonight with a low around 50. Partly sunny on Tuesday with a high near 80. Mostly clear Tuesday night with a low near 57. For Wednesday, it's going to be sunny with a high near 79. And Wednesday night, partly cloudy with a low around 51. From the National Weather Service, that's your Central Vermont weather.

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1: Hey everybody, Bubba here from Bubba's Bar and Grill at Newberry Harbor, right across from the town docks. I know it's so cliche, but spring has finally sprung, and what better time to get out and enjoy some food we haven't thought about in a while. After all, no one thinks salads and wraps in the winter, since that's pasta time. Well, I'm thinking salads and future beachwear, so come try out our menu of great salads and awesome wraps. Maybe pair that with a skinny margarita or refreshing lemonade that reminds us that summer will be here soonish. We have a new special menu full of cabin fever specials that have us begging to get out and meet up with friends and enjoy a great meal. Call us for a reservation or just show up. Come in and see us here at Bubba's, right on the southern tip of Big Lake Sunapee, and remember what we always say at Bubba's. We're having a lot of fun.
2: I don't think I even have enough friends in my contacts to get a party of four together. Guess I'm just heading to Bubba's alone for the chef's fish.
3: Serving part-time in the Army National Guard has led to a lot of firsts for me. It paid for me to be the first person in my family to go to school. That education got me to the first day at my dream job, which I can still hold while I serve part-time. That job and the home loan benefits I got from the Army National Guard helped me buy my first house. I also know that I will be one of the first to respond if my community ever needs me.
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5: Here's a look at your hometown weather forecast on WCFR.
6: It'll be cloudy tonight with a low around 50. Partly sunny on Tuesday with a high near 80. Mostly clear Tuesday night with a low near 57. For Wednesday, it's going to be sunny with a high near 79, and Wednesday night, partly cloudy with a low around 51. From the National Weather Service, that's your Central Vermont weather.

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1: It's more than cool, it's mega cool. I'm Shelly. 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
1: 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I'm Shelley, and it's time to get the party started right here on WCFR.